Béla Bartók. In the year 1912, we heard the Intermezzo, the third of the four orchestral pieces. That was Pierre Boulez leading the New York Philharmonic in that performance. And it does sound to me as if Debussy is at the heart of that mood. It sounds a bit like Debussy's great opera Pelléas, which is just from the beginning of that decade, 1902 or so. Not that Bartók didn't have his own voice and his own sort of edgy side, spiky even. Let's listen to Bartók himself playing a piece called Allegro Barbaro. Here's Barbara's piano music from 1911.

Well, that's not really so barbaric after all, at least not to our ears now, 100 years later. Music from 1911, Allegro Barbaro, with the composer Béla Bartók at the piano in that performance. Still, 1911, just think, that's the year of Stravinsky's Petrushka. It's 2 years before Rite of Spring, 1 year before Ravel's Daphnis and Chloe. And Bartók was very plainly aware of what was going on all across Europe. There was a real revolution going on in music at the time, and there's an example there of a way he wanted to be part of it, to be a modernist. At the same time, Bartók is becoming more and more fascinated, it seems, weekly with folk music. He's out in the countryside all the time with his friend Kodály, collecting tunes initially in Hungary and then over the border into the hill country of Transylvania. He loved the music there. He thought it was more remote and more pure. Let me play you a couple of little folk songs which Bartók collected in a town. I think I can say this. I sort of phoneticized it for myself. It's about 95 letters long. It's Jegerje Otakero Patak. It's a little village town in Transylvania. And Bartók notes in his score, a 60-year-old man played this music to me on his shepherd's flute in Transylvania.

couple of folk songs from Transylvania collected by Béla Bartók. It was 1915 is the date on that. I don't know when he actually made that trip to collect those pieces. But it's right around this period that you really start to hear a lot of folk-like melodies starting to make their appearance in Bartók's concert music. Let's listen to Bartók play a piece which he calls Evening in Transylvania. He'll announce it himself in Hungarian. He's a man of few words, as you'll hear. And we'll go from that to performance of that same piece, actually a tone higher, with the Chicago Symphony under Pierre Boulez, followed by the Bear Dance. So we got it. Here's Evening in Transylvania with Bartók playing, then the Chicago Symphony, and then the Bear Dance.

Two of the Hungarian sketches for orchestra, Pierre Boulez conducting the Chicago Symphony, music of Béla Bartok, and Evening with the Székely, that's S-Z-E-K-E-L-Y. They are the indigenous people of Transylvania. So An Evening with the Székely and Bear Dance, that wild one at the end. Before that, we heard Bartok himself at the piano announcing that he was going to play a piece, which at that time he called Evening in Transylvania. It's the same beautiful pastoral piece. It's always been hard for me to get a really clear picture of Bartok, the human being, the man. I have an idea of him as the musician, but when I look at these early photos of Bartok, he looks like a very healthy and very handsome young fellow. His mom said that he was extremely healthy up until the age of 3 months when he was inoculated for smallpox and had a terrible reaction, which left him with a disfiguring rash, which went on for about 3 or 4 years, and his respiratory system may have been infected as well. In fact, he had problems with that through to the end of his days. And in the time of this music we've just been hearing, Bartok's in his 20s and 30s. It's the first decade and a half of the 20th century. He's thinner, gaunt even. He writes to his mother to say, "I am a lonely man. I may have friends in Budapest, yet there are times when I suddenly become aware of the fact that I am absolutely alone. And I prophesy, I have a foreknowledge that this spiritual loneliness is to be my destiny." It was around this time that Bartok was appointed to a position at the Academy of Music in Budapest, and he took great pleasure in working with his pupils. One of them wrote, "No detail escaped notice." From mechanical matters of fingering to the most exquisite particulars of phrasing and tone color, and above all, rhythm. After studying Bach with him and hearing him play the suites and partitas, all other Bach playing sounds dull and lifeless to me. I am sure there have been no greater performer of his time as Scarlatti, Bach, Beethoven. And it was in that class at the Academy of Music that Bartok met his future wife. A couple of sisters, Marta and Herma Ziegler, they were daughters of the police inspector in Budapest, enrolled as composition students. Marta, quite young when they first met, she was only 14 years old in 1907, but he spotted her immediately as being bright, musical, intelligent, able to keep up conversation. And it was only about a year and a half later that he dedicated a composition to her, and finally, his only opera, Bluebeard's Castle, is dedicated to Marta. I have to say, just looking at it from a distance, from the 100 years off, it's a weird choice, because this is a weird opera. Bluebeard woos these amazing women to his fantastic palace, shows them all the splendors, and then it's like that awful old commercial. They check in, but they don't check out. But the music is fantastic. Let's hear a couple of scenes in the center. Bluebeard says to Judith, "Judith, open now the fourth door and bring the sunshine. Open, open the door." And the stage directions read, "She suddenly turns to the fourth door and opens it. Branches heavy with blossom crowd out through the aperture. They are suffused with a bluish-green light. Ah, lovely flowers," she says. "Sweet, fragrant garden hidden under rocks and boulders." Let's listen in. Sam Raimi is Bluebeard and Eva Marton, Judith.

Just a short excerpt from Bartok's only opera, Bluebeard's Castle. Sam Raimi is Bluebeard and Judith, his wife, sung by Eva Marton. And that section we heard there, Bluebeard has just said, "Look, look at my spacious kingdoms. Gaze down on the dwindling vistas. Is it not a noble country?" And did you hear that music that Bartok uses? It's entirely major triads.

0: It's fantastic sounding orchestral music of a rather creepy story, which Bartók dedicated to his wife. Bartók composed three big stage productions. In addition to the opera Bluebeard's Castle, there's also The Wooden Prince and The Miraculous Mandarin. And in all three pieces, they're kind of creepy stories, and there's no one to fall in love with. I think it might be one of the reasons that these pieces are often heard in concert rather than in full production. You're tuned into Exploring Music, and this week we're exploring the life and music and world of Béla Bartók. 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
0: You know, I was just playing back in my memory those last few phrases I used to describe Bartók's choice of libretti for his opera and ballets and stage pieces. I called them creepy, and now I'm feeling a little ashamed of myself because here we are 100 years later in the early years of the 21st century, looking back to a time when the world was in turmoil. Bartók wrote these pieces during the First World War. One of the predominant schools of painting was Expressionism. Schoenberg himself was a painter, along with Kandinsky. Braque and Picasso had made Cubism. The world was on full boil. And Bartók's choice of these libretti fits right into it. Let's hear one more collaboration now. This is the least creepy of the three pieces, The Wooden Prince. We'll hear the first two scenes of the finale. This is called a pantomime, not a ballet. We are once again listening to Pierre Boulez leading the New York Philharmonic. It's music composed from 1914 to 17.

Boy, hearing that brings back some memories. Not just musical memories, of my kids. Years and years ago, I was a kid playing with the Pittsburgh Symphony, and I had a little daughter. She was about 5 or going on 6, maybe, and my son was a year younger. And they loved this music of Bartók. My daughter was the sort of little girl that liked to dress up as a princess. She loved that this was about a prince and a princess, and she would always try to convince her kind of tough little brother to join and be the prince. I love this music just at the end. It's all C major, and the horn plays with this lovely B flat. I think that's from Debussy, to tell you the truth. Whole tone scale. Music first heard in 1917. The Wooden Prince, Pierre Boulez, conducted the New York Philharmonic. Let's get back to some more folk music. Here's that great singer, Maria Basilides, singing Coldly Runs the River. Her accompanist is Béla Bartók.

The Hungarian folk song Coldly Runs the River, sung by Maria Pasolides with Béla Bartók accompanying at the piano. Bartók's obsession with folk music continued to grow in these years, and he made tremendous trips to collect folk music all the way down the Balkan Peninsula, Bulgaria, Romania, Wallachia, all of these places. He even went so far as North Africa in 1913 to collect music from the Berber people of Algeria. When we hear the second string quartet tomorrow, we'll hear evidence of that North African adventure. But Bartók's favorite place, like a favorite fishing ground, was Romania, because he was of the opinion that the greater isolation of Romania had kept its folk music pure. Let's listen now to a setting of six Romanian dances. Once again, Béla Bartók is the pianist, with his boon companion, the great violinist, Iosif Szigeti.

Man, lots of paprika there. I'm guessing that they use paprika in Romania as well as in Hungary. Iosif Szigeti was the violinist with Béla Bartók at the piano. Six Romanian folk dances. I think that's Bartók's biggest hit, if you just want to count the number of times it gets played every year. Boosey & Hawkes, which is an English publisher, could probably tell us the answer, that they keep track of things like that. But this has been arranged for junior high school orchestras. I think I've heard it played on high school football fields, some of these tunes. Six Romanian dances. Let's hear a little more Hungarian music from Bartók. The last of the Hungarian sketches is called Slightly Tipsy. And it does sound pretty tipsy the way the Chicago Symphony plays it. It's very square eighth, though. Except Bartók wants offbeat accents and little glisses, so it starts to sound more like this. So here's a little experiment. We'll hear the Chicago Symphony play Slightly Tipsy, and then we'll hear the composer himself play it at the piano. And he's been drinking more than they have. Watch out.

I'm sorry. I should have issued a Tom Waits warning. That was Tom Waits excusing Béla Bartók's piano playing. Bartók had played a piece called Slightly Tipsy, and it sounded as if he had had more than a few palinkas. Let's get one little piece now to sort of sober us up and get us ready for the road. From the Violin Duo's number 5 Slovakian song, this is Eugene Drucker and Philip Setzer.

tomorrow we get Second String Quartet, Miraculous Mandarin, Village Scenes, also the Cantata Profana and George Schulte's very last recording. So that's all on tomorrow, music at Béla Bartók. Don't miss it. In the meantime, don't miss the beautiful music coming up right here.

0: Exploring Music is produced by Sydney Gillard at WFMT in Chicago and produced and engineered by Bill Sigman at Digital Island Studios here in New York City. Our production assistants are Ella Pinsloop, Eric Opland, Adela Skoronsky, and Weston Williams. Rebecca Neistat is the WFMT production and syndication manager. 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I'm Bill McLaughlin. 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
1: We certainly hope you enjoyed that program devoted to Bela Bartok on Exploring Music, and I hope you'll tune in tomorrow every weekday night this week at 7 o'clock for continuation of the topic. My name is Weston Williams. 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Right now, we'll hear Karl Heinrich Graun's Horn Concerto in D major. Ursula Paludan-Monberg is the hornist. The ensemble Arcangelo is led by Jonathan Cohen.

0: Ursula Paludan-Monberg playing the horn concerto in D major of German composer Karl Heinrich Graun. We also heard the ensemble Arcangelo, led by Jonathan Cohen.
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0: Composer Ben Shirley did not get his start in classical music. He actually began as a bassist in a rock band before turning in a more classical direction. He composed this work a couple of years back. This is his High Sierra Sonata, evoking the sounds and sights and smells of the mountains. We're going to hear clarinetist Anthony McGill and the Pacifica Quartet. And pay attention to the opening. Maybe close your eyes and imagine you're on the peak of a mountain range, and I think you'll understand what I mean as soon as you hear it.

Music by California-based composer Ben Shirley. That was his High Sierra Sonata. The Pacifica Quartet played along with clarinetist Anthony McGill. 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And one opinion I have is that Richard Strauss's best opera was not Salome, not Elektra, not Rosenkavalier, but Die Frau ohne Schatten, The Lady Without a Shadow. We're going to hear a symphonic fantasy from that work now, and you'll see if you agree with me. The Chicago Symphony Orchestra here is led by Daniel Barenboim.

0: Daniel Barenboim, leading the Chicago Symphony Orchestra in a symphonic fantasy based on the opera Die Frau ohne Schatten, The Lady Without a Shadow, by Richard Strauss. Very underrated opera by Strauss, I might add. 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
0: Programming on Classical WFMT originates from the René Crown Public Media Center. The Russian composer Alfred Schnittke was considered by many to be the successor to Dmitri Shostakovich, and while there are certainly several stylistic similarities between the composers, Schnittke was more interested than Shostakovich in religious music, particularly choral works. One of his most famous works in this genre was the Choir Concerto, which we're going to now hear the second movement of, but arranged for string quartet. David Harrington was the arranger of this music by Schnittke. The Kronos Quartet performs.

There's kind of a deep and profound grief in that work, I think. That was an arrangement of the second movement of the choir concerto of Alfred Schnittke for the Kronos Quartet, which performed there. David Harrington was the arranger. Something a little bit lighter now. This is Classical WFMT Chicago on 98.7 FM, HD1, WFMT.com, and the WFMT app. My name is Weston Williams, and I certainly hope you'll stick around for more great music. Coming up at 10 o'clock, it's the Chamber Music Society of Lincoln Center, featuring an all-Schubert program. So let's get a little sneak preview of Schubert in a less chamber music context. This is his Overture in C, in the Italian style, it's called. The Orchestra della Toscana is led by Donato Renzetti.

0: In the Italian style, an overture in C major by Franz Schubert, the Orchestra della Toscana was led by Donato Renzetti. We've got more Schubert coming up at 10 o'clock on the Chamber Music Society of Lincoln Center. 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
1: Alexander Borodin was not a full-time composer, but a chemist in Russia. But I guess, you know, everyone needs a hobby. This is his Symphony No. 2 in B minor, performed by the Berlin Philharmonic, Simon Rattle conducting.

Sir Simon Rattle leading the Berlin Philharmonic in a performance of the Second Symphony of Alexander Borodin. From Borodin to Boccherini now, this is a symphony in B-flat, the Opus 35, number 6 of Luigi Boccherini, I should say. The European Community Chamber Orchestra is led by Jörg Fairbairn.

0: A very pleasant symphony in B-flat by Italian composer Luigi Boccherini. Composing at the height of the classical period, the European Community Chamber Orchestra was led by Jörg Ferber. This is Classical WFMT Chicago, and programming on Classical WFMT originates from the René Crown Public Media Center.
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0: Right now we have music of Alexander Scriabin, a fairly early work of his piano concerto in F-sharp minor, opus 20, which he wrote when he was just 24 years old. This is the opening movement of that work. Vladimir Ashkenazy is the pianist. The London Philharmonic Orchestra is led by Lauren Mazel.

0: fairly early music of Alexander Scriabin before he got more esoteric with his music. That was the opening allegro movement of his piano concerto in F-sharp minor, which premiered in 1886. Vladimir Ashkenazy was the pianist. The London Philharmonic Orchestra was led by Lauren Mazel. 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
1: I'm Elliot Forrest, and it is my pleasure to welcome you to the next broadcast of the radio series from the Chamber Music Society of Lincoln Center. David Finkel and Wu Han, artistic directors. Now in its 56th season, the Chamber Music Society is one of the world's leading chamber music presenters. From its home in New York's Alice Tully Hall, on tour and on recordings, the Chamber Music Society delivers dazzling performances by virtuosic musicians to countless devoted listeners. We'll be enjoying the greatness of Franz Schubert on today's broadcast with a short piece that Fritz Kreisler based on incidental music by Schubert, as well as Schubert's magnificent and sublime string quartet in G. We spoke with David Finkel, co-artistic director of the Chamber Music Society, who shared a few of the things that make the music of Schubert so special.
2: In today's broadcast, we focus on the extraordinary music of Franz Schubert, who was one of music history's most prolific and miraculous composers. Schubert wrote an astonishing number of works, including 15 string quartets and over 600 songs, from the early 1820s until his tragic death in 1828 at the age of only 31. He produced masterpiece after masterpiece, managing to complete milestone works for string quartet, quintet, piano trio, symphony, solo piano, and many other musical genres. The first work we hear on this program is from the early phase of this extraordinarily fertile stretch. In 1823, he agreed to write music for a production of a new play called Rosamunde, Princess of Cyprus, which was written by the German poet, playwright, and librettist Elmina von Chesi. Her play, which depicts the attempts of Princess Rosamunde to reclaim her lost throne, has fallen into obscurity, but the wonderful music that Schubert composed for it has maintained a position in the repertoire. On this program, we hear a witty arrangement of some of that music by the brilliant early 20th century violinist Fritz Kreisler. Kreisler really loved to compose his own miniatures for violin and piano and pretend they were transcriptions of pieces written by 18th and 19th century musicians. But in the case of this piece, what he was arranging is true Schubert. All the best qualities of Schubert's music come through: his lyricism, his knack for touching simplicity, and also his winking sense of fun. On the second part of the program, we will hear Schubert's final string quartet, his quartet number 15 in G major. The piece is remarkable for many reasons. It is of enormous scale. The first movement is a transcendent journey full of soaring lines and artfully realized varied repetitions of long sections. The movement features some of Schubert's characteristically daring modulations, in which he slides from one key to a tonally distant destination in ways that make perfect sense to the ear. Listen also for the ways Schubert uses the texture of the quartet in this piece, alternating between moments of calm and simplicity, moments where tremolos create a stunning orchestral effect, heavenly pizzicato sections, and passages with wild sawing of the bows. The slow movement, in true Schubertian fashion, alternates a tragic aria for the cello with a lilting Viennese song. The final two movements, a fiendishly difficult scherzo and a lightning-quick dance, brim with life and humor, rounding out a truly astonishing musical journey.
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0: We just heard Fritz Kreisler's violin piano arrangement of Schubert's Ballet Music No. 2 from his incidental music to Rosamunde, played by Kristen Lee, violinist, and the pianist Michael Stephen Brown. 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
1: This is Classical WFMT Chicago. My name is Weston Williams, and I hope you're enjoying tonight's broadcast from Lincoln Center of Chamber Music. And I hope you'll stick around for even more chamber music after this program. We go from New York to Santa Fe for the Santa Fe Chamber Music Festival, featuring music of Olivier Messiaen, Luigi Boccherini, and Béla Bartók. That's coming up at 11 o'clock here on Classical WFMT Chicago.
2: 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No fighting over the prize in the Cracker Jack box. I'm Marilyn Ray Beyer. 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
0: I'm Elliot Forrest. More Schubert coming up on the second half of this program. It's his final string quartet, the Extraordinary Quartet in G Major. Here to tell us about this remarkable piece is Pierre Lapointe, violist of the Escher String Quartet.

0: My name is Pierre Lapointe. I'm the violist in the Escher String Quartet, and I think we were recruited. They used to call them CMS2 artists. And as a matter of fact, since we're talking about the Schubert G major quartet, that was on the program of our very first performance in Alice Tully in 2009. Schubert wrote maybe something like 15 quartets, and he wrote them mostly when he was a youngster for his family. I believe his dad was playing cello, and he was playing the viola part, and two of his brothers were playing violin. So what I would like to say is that particular quartet is the last one he wrote, and it stands out. It almost paves the way to the symphonies by Bruckner and Mahler, because that quartet, it's potentially even longer, if you do all the repeats, than some symphonies written by Mozart and maybe early symphonies by Beethoven. It could be almost an hour. So there's epic proportions, and because of that, Schubert is able to travel on a technical level in terms of modulation, but also on an emotional level that normally you cannot do with a movement that lasts maybe 5 or 8 minutes. So it's a journey, and it's almost like a religious experience when you play that quartet. You have to go to your limits. And I think the listeners to do the same. I'm sure Schubert did that. And that's what's great about that piece. You should know that when you listen to it, it's something like nothing else.
1: Thank you, Pierre. We'll be listening for those technical and emotional extremes in this glorious work by Franz Schubert. Now here they are from the Chamber Music Society of Lincoln Center, the Escher String Quartet, playing the quartet number 15 in G major by Franz Schubert.

From the Chamber Music Society of Lincoln Center, we heard Franz Schubert's String Quartet No. 15 in G Major, D887, played by the Escher String Quartet, Adam Barnett Hart and Brendan Speltz, violinists, Pierre Lapointe, violist, and Brooke Speltz, cellist. That concludes our program for today. Join us for our next Chamber Music Society broadcast. We'll hear a display of romantic sonorities from composers of the late Romantic era and beyond. First, it's the lush, passionate string quartet in A minor by Majakovskij. Then we'll hear the beguiling, catchy piano quintet No. 1 by Erno Dohnányi. Here's a preview.

0: Just a sample of the music you'll hear on next week's broadcast. I'm Elliot Forrest. Thanks so much for listening. 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
1: 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This is the Santa Fe Chamber Music Festival featuring music of Bartok, Boccherini, and Messiaen.
2: One of my favorite things about this festival in Santa Fe is just, it seems as though the musicians they invite are not only wonderful artists, but they're really great collaborators and great people. I also love that it seems that whenever the Dover Quartet is in town, we're coinciding with Indian Market here as well. And seeing the thriving energy of these native artists and what they're doing at such an incredible high level. And also, I've never seen skies as beautiful as New Mexico. So there's an energy here that's pretty magical. It just feeds into the same well of inspiration. It does even affect the way you play music.
3: That's Camden Shaw, cellist of the Dover Quartet, putting to words what enchants so many musicians about their experience here at the Santa Fe Chamber Music Festival. I'm Kerry Fremkin, and in this musical hour, we find Camden in the heart of a great group of musicians from the Santa Fe Opera Orchestra. They'll play one of the staples of the solo cello repertoire, the Cello Concerto in B-flat Major by Luigi Boccherini. Juxtaposing Boccherini's Rococo gem, we have violinist Jennifer Fracci and pianist Chai Wasner and their performance of Béla Bartók's groundbreaking Violin Sonata in C Major from 1922. And it's pianist Juho Pohjonen who'll open our program with The Kiss of the Infant Jesus by Olivia Messiaen, one of the 20 contemplations on the infant Jesus that Messiaen wrote in Paris in 1944 during the city's liberation from Nazi occupation. This music, however, is concerned with a different sort of joy, one that exists outside of time and human action. Composer Mark Nykrug has been the artistic director of the Santa Fe Chamber Music Festival since 1998.
4: In the case of Messiaen, there were two pervasive and overriding motivations at the heart of everything he wrote. One clearly was a fascination with birdsong, which is in every single piece. But the other really lifelong motivation for him was a devout spiritual Catholicism. This piece is very elaborate. It starts seemingly simple, but he then adds layers and layers of sound, and we end up with a sonic transcription of what an organ sounds like inside of a cathedral.
3: Let's listen to that music now. Here is The Kiss of the Infant Jesus by Olivia Messiaen. The pianist in this Santa Fe Chamber Music Festival performance is Juho Pohjonen.

0: In July of 2025, pianist Juho Pohjonen gave a solo recital at the Santa Fe Chamber Music Festival. From that performance, we've just heard his spectacular interpretation of The Kiss of the Infant Jesus by Olivia Messiaen. The Italian cellist Luigi Boccherini spent much of his prolific career in Madrid, where he worked as a court composer for the brother of the Spanish king. And his concerto in B-flat major remains one of the staples of the solo cello repertoire. Camden Shaw is a magnificent cellist and a founding member of the Dover Quartet. Thanks to the proximity of the Santa Fe Opera Orchestra, just up the road from the Santa Fe Chamber Music Festival, Camden enjoyed the chance to discover the original version of Boccherini's 18th century gem.
1: Boccherini is like, you know, he loved playing as high on the cello as humanly possible. He was kind of the inventor of thumb position, and he really showcased it in a lot of ways. But his sprightly, like very crystalline, super high, super virtuosic stuff was kind of like I'd never learned this concerto before, so I learned it for this concert. There's a different version, which is actually a bit easier, that Grützmacher, the famous cellist, he changed a lot of things to make it a little bit more ergonomic, and he replaced the slow movement. And I actually find that so funny, because for me, by far the most beautiful movement of the original is the slow movement. That movement I absolutely adore. So I do love that. I love the piece. It grew on me a lot. I love the musicians, their warmth that I felt from them and support, and just the like, it was a small group, no conductor, and we really did it like chamber music. And there was, in rehearsals, it was like all of us working together to try to create something beautiful. And it was super fun. It was awesome. I had a great, really great time. And I was nervous. All those things together.
0: From the Santa Fe Chamber Music Festival, here is that performance of the Cello Concerto in B-flat major by Boccherini. Soloist Camden Shaw performs with an ensemble of Santa Fe Opera Orchestra musicians and harpsichordist Paolo Bordignon.

0: courtly and agreeable cello concerto in B-flat major by Luigi Boccherini. Camden Shaw was the soloist, and his collaborators were members of the Santa Fe Opera Orchestra with Paolo Bourdignon at the harpsichord. I'm Kerry Frumkin, and I'm very glad to have your company for this Santa Fe Chamber Music Festival broadcast, which is made possible by generous underwriting from the City of Santa Fe Arts and Culture Department and by the festival's supporters. You can learn more at santafechambermusic.org. 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
0: Our Santa Fe Chamber Music Festival broadcast continues with Béla Bartók's Second Violin Sonata. He wrote it as Europe emerged from the ravages of the First World War, specifically for the great violinist Jeli Daranyi, and he joined her as the pianist for the world premiere in London in 1923. For this performance, violinist Jennifer Frouchy joins forces with pianist Shai Wasner.
2: I forget where I saw this, but he said once that Also sprach Zarathustra by Strauss was the reason he became a composer.
0: Pianist Shai Wasner finds that on one hand, Bartók is rooted in the German post-romantic tradition, while with the other, he's reaching for the sounds and textures of the emerging 20th century.
2: He loved the sort of post-romantic and then early expressionism in German music, even though his music is so different. Even though his harmonies in this particular piece can be very acidic, underneath all of that, there is always a tonal center, even though it may be difficult to pinpoint, even according to Bartók himself, there is a key. It's never random. The logic with which it's put together is relentless. There is literally a marking on almost every note, a very specific tempo for almost every bar. It's really micromanaging the players, but all his markings make total musical sense. And if you really follow them, then counterintuitively, it starts to feel very free. And also there is, by the way, I would recommend to our listeners, there is a recording of Bartók himself playing this sonata with the famous Hungarian violinist Jozef Szigeti. And you would be amazed at how free, on one hand, they do all the markings, but there is also a certain kind of freedom of phrasing, a certain kind of elasticity, and you know, it's all very flexible and very spontaneous, which is the holy grail. You want to do everything in the score in a spontaneous way. It sounds like a contradiction, but it's not. And so that's what we've been trying to do in putting together this piece.
0: That's pianist Shai Wasner on Béla Bartók's Violin Sonata No. 2. Music he'll perform now in collaboration with violinist Jennifer Frouchy at the Santa Fe Chamber Music Festival.

0: with Jennifer Frouchy playing those ascending plaintive notes at the topmost register of her violin, she and pianist Shai Wozner have brought Béla Bartók's Violin Sonata No. 2 in C Major to a close. Before the Bartók, Camden Shaw was the soloist in the Boccherini Cello Concerto in B-flat Major. Juho Pohjonen opened our program with The Kiss of the Infant Jesus by Messiaen. These pieces were recorded in Santa Fe, New Mexico, during the Santa Fe Chamber Music Festival's 2025 summer season. Mark Nykrug is the artistic director of the Santa Fe Chamber Music Festival. 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I'm Kerry Frumkin, and I thank you very much for your company, and I look forward to seeing all of you here soon in Santa Fe. 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
1: 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Until you and I meet again, good night and good morning.

pay tribute to some great writers, some literary writers up ahead. Walt Whitman, Mark Twain, Heinrich Kleist. Stay tuned. I'm Peter Vandegraff. Before we listen to the Walt Whitman Overture by Gustav Holst, here is something by Gustav Holst's daughter. Her name is Imogen Holst, and the BBC Concert Orchestra is led by Alice Farnham in On West Hall Hill.

a performance by the BBC Concert Orchestra conducted by Alice Farnham, and music by Holst. No, not Gustav, but by his daughter, Imogen Holst. It's titled On West Hall Hill. Great American writer, poet, Walt Whitman, inspiration for many songs and many other compositions as well. It's interesting how much British composers were taken by Walt Whitman's writing. We think maybe most famously the First Symphony of Vaughan Williams, the Sea Symphony. Here is a concert overture in tribute to Walt Whitman by the composer of The Planets, Gustav Holst, and simply called Walt Whitman Overture. This is Joanne Folletta to conduct the Ulster Orchestra.

Joanne Faletta, the Ulster Orchestra, and the Walt Whitman Overture, not by an American composer, as one might expect with an American writer, but rather by Gustav Holst. Here is a setting of a Walt Whitman text by another English composer, Irish-born, Sir Charles Villiers Stanford, Joy, Shipmate, Joy.

Roderick Williams sang that Walt Whitman text set by Sir Charles Villiers Stanford. Here's another piece in tribute to a great American writer, Mark Twain. And this is by a composer who's very, very famous in the Broadway musical world. His name is Jerome Kern, maybe most famously for a Showboat. This is Mark Twain, A Portrait for Orchestra, Keith Lockhart with the Boston Pops.

Mark Twain, Portrait for Orchestra by Jerome Kern. Yes, that Jerome Kern, Old Man River, etc. Keith Lockhart conducted there, the Boston Pops. One more piece in tribute to a writer. This is a German writer now, who was from the time of Beethoven, lived a very short life. His name is Heinrich Kleist, K-L-E-I-S-T, a poet, dramatist, short story writer, very influential. And a late romantic composer named Richard Wetz, W-E-T-Z, wrote this Kleist Overture, which we hear with the Rheinland-Pfalz Philharmonic, conducted by Werner Andreas Albert.

concert overture inspired by the writings of a German author from around the time of Beethoven, Heinrich Kleist. But music by Richard Wetz, W-E-T-Z, Werner Andreas Albert, Rheinland-Pfalz Philharmonic with the Kleist Overture. Now turning to Beethoven and his variations on Mozart's Ein Mädchen oder Weibchen. It's a tune from The Magic Flute, and here are Mstislav Rostropovich and Vaso Devetsi.

Cellist Mstislav Rostropovich and pianist Vaso Divetsi performing the other that music by Beethoven in tribute to Mozart, the variations on Ein Mädchen oder Weibchen from the Magic Flute. Let's hear a little more by Mozart, actually dating from about the same time as he was working on the Magic Flute. He was writing a lot of German dances during this period, and here is the Kirchhoff 571, number 1 in D, with Nicholas Arnoncourt and Vienna Concertus Musicus.

Douglas Arnoncourt, Vienna Concertus Musicus, and one of a collection, the first of a collection, of six German dances by Wolfgang Amadeus Mozart. 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Stay tuned for more music. I'm Peter Van de Graaff, your host, and before I bring to you the Latin American Symphonette by Morton Gould, which draws on Latin American dance forms, I have this for you by a Latin American composer. He is from Paraguay, great, great guitarist, Agustín Barrios Mangorey. This is the Vals de Primavera, the Waltz of Springtime, and Alexander Sergei Ramirez plays it.

At the time that music came out in 1941, dance music from Latin America was all the rage in the United States. And so Morton Gould drew on dance forms from Cuba and Argentina in composing the work we just heard there. It's sometimes called the Symphonette No. 4, but it's certainly better known as the Latin American Symphonette by Morton Gould. And that performance was by the Utah Symphony. The conductor was Maurice Abravanel. This is by Paraguayan guitarist composer Agustin Barrios Mangore, The Bees.

Las Abejas, The Bees, by Agustín Barrios Mangoray. And that was a performance by Thibaut Garcia. Been hearing music from Latin America. Let's now move to Switzerland. Here is a composer who was very prolific in writing many, many different forms, prominent in his day, now fairly forgotten, but wrote music of such high quality. I'm very excited to share this with you. His name is Joachim Raff, R-A-F-F. He's probably best known for having served as the assistant to, for many years, Franz Liszt in Weimar, Germany. Joachim Raff now is not only a composer, also a pianist, and he wrote a piano concerto, which we're going to hear right now, with Michael Ponti and the Hamburg Symphony, Richard Kapp conductor.

We've heard music by a mid-19th century Swiss composer named Joachim Raff, who wrote successfully in so many forms. His piano concerto there with Michael Ponti, Hamburg Symphony, and Richard Capp conductor. I mentioned before we heard the piece that Joachim Raff was very closely associated with Franz Liszt for many, many years. Here is it's a harmonization of Gregorian chant made by Liszt, part of a large collection called Responsories and Antiphons. This text taken from the Requiem, Liberame Domine. Leslie Howard plays it.

Some Gregorian chant taken from the Requiem as harmonized by Liszt. Stay tuned for more music ahead on WFMT Chicago 98.7 FM. 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Pianist Maria Joelle Pires brings us the Fantasy Impromptu in C-sharp minor by Chopin.

One of the great Chopin pianists bringing us one of his great masterpieces, Maria Joao Pires, and the Fantasy Impromptu in C-sharp minor, opus 66 of Chopin. One of the great pleasures of loving and exploring the music of Haydn is that he wrote so much, it's inexhaustible, and there's always discoveries to be made. Here is a lesser-known symphony. You may have never heard

Nicholas McGeagan and Philharmonia Baroque Orchestra, Symphony No. 67 in F by Joseph Haydn. This is one of the three songs of the Black Woman by Darius Milhaud.

George Dombrowski singing that Song of the Black Woman by Darius Milhaud with pianist Lambert Boehmüller. We go to Africa for music by Camille Saint-Saëns. This is from his Algerian suite as we listen to the very famous French Military March. Jeffrey Simon conducts the London Philharmonic.

Camille Saint-Saëns wrote that music, the famous Marche Militaire Française, French Military March, which comes from the Algerian suite. Saint-Saëns spent a lot of time in Northern Africa. I was fascinated by the sounds and people there. That was Geoffrey Simon, who conducted the London Philharmonic. And while we're in Africa, let's listen to this by the African English composer Samuel Coleridge Taylor, who was born to an English mother and a father from Sierra Leone, Africa. Here is his African suite. It's played by Rochelle Sennett.

The African English composer Samuel Coleridge Taylor took great and deep interest in music of all kinds of places, including the United States, including African American music and real African music, as we heard right there. That's the African Suite by Samuel Coleridge Taylor. The pianist was Rochelle Sennett. And this takes us to South Africa. Njenge Badi is the title of this. Josephine Lee conducts the Chicago Children's Chorus.

That's a traditional melody from South Africa, Njenge Badi and the Chicago Children's Chorus performed that under the direction of Josephine Lee. 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We can also be found on the web at WFMT.com. Stay tuned for more music. Well, I have some very nice items here for you to enjoy, including a Schubert symphony, his very first, in fact, one strongly modeled after those of Haydn and Mozart. We're going to get to that in just a few minutes. Later on, two fugues, one by Benjamin Britten, one by Mozart, both for strings, Britten's Prelude and Fugue and Mozart's Adagio and Fugue. Something right now for string quartet by the Russian composer Alexander Glazunov. He composed five novelettes, and this is the second of the five. He called it Oriental, and it's performed by a string quartet based in Glazunov's hometown of St. Petersburg.

Russian composers in the late 19th century had a fascination with things oriental. There's an example of that. It's called Oriental by Alexander Glazunov and a performance by the St. Petersburg String Quartet. Franz Schubert was just 16 years old when he wrote his Symphony No. 1. One wouldn't expect him to have a very individual voice, and he really doesn't in this piece. It's strongly inspired by Mozart and Haydn, but the quality cannot be denied. Here's a performance by the Berlin Philharmonic, Daniel Barenboim conducting, and we'll hear Schubert's First Symphony in D.

very first of the symphonies of Franz Schubert. The D major Deutsch listing 82, 16-year-old Franz Schubert composed that. Berlin Philharmonic and Daniel Barenboim. Six Scottish Dances by Schubert.

Six Scottish dances in less than 2 minutes. Music by Franz Schubert. We heard the whole collection there of his Deutsch 421, played by Michel D'Alberto. We have next a couple of fugues for strings. One is a late work by Wolfgang Amadeus Mozart for string quartet, sometimes played by string orchestra. We'll hear it in string quartet, though. It's called the Adagio in Fugue. We'll get to that in a little bit. But first, we have a prelude in Fugue for 18 string players by Benjamin Britten. Why such a strange number? Well, it was composed for Boyd Neal's string orchestra, celebrating their 10th anniversary, and that was all the members of the ensemble that were active at the time. Here is the Norwegian Chamber Orchestra, led by Iona Brown.

Music by Benjamin Britten, his Prelude and Fugue for 18 strings, performed by the Norwegian Chamber Orchestra, conducted by Iona Brown. Another work for strings. Sometimes this is played by string orchestra, but we're going to hear it now performed just by a string quartet for which it was originally composed. Some late music by Mozart. Late in life, Mozart took a great interest in the form of the fugue. He wrote some really throughout his life, but after introduction to the music of Bach, he particularly was intrigued by the form. Here is the Griller String Quartet now with Mozart's C minor, Adagio, and Fugue.

Some late music by Mozart, a work which stands on its own simply as the Adagio and Fugue in C minor. There's a version for two pianos of that piece, and Mozart originally composed it for two pianos, then orchestrated it for four string voices. That was the Griller Quartet and Mozart's Kirchhoff 546. After all that string music, here's Empire Brass with this Old Dog Tray March by G.W.E. Friedrich.

G.W.E. Friedrich's Old Dog Tray March, played by Empire Brass. 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A romance for you by Gabriel Fauré. We're going to get to some Ravel in just a moment or two, but first this romance for violin and piano, performed by Jean-Philippe Collard, piano, and Augustin Dumay, violin.

Augustin Dumay, violin, Jean-Philippe Collard, piano, The Romance by Fauré. I'm Peter van de Graaff. I'd like to excerpt here before listening to a number of concert allegros from a ballet by Maurice Ravel called Daphnis et Chloé. The work is sometimes performed in its entirety, but most often we hear one of the two suites therefrom, and the best known of those is this one, the suite number 2. It begins with the rising of the sun, the start of the day, then a pantomime, and then general dance. Here's the Hallé Orchestra, led by Sir John Barbarolli.

Joel Krosnick, cello, Gilbert Kalisch, piano, Variations by Beethoven on Mozart's Ein Mädchen oder Weibchen, Papageno's aria from The Magic Flute. Stay with me, Peter Van de Graaff here. We're going to go to some Sibelius in a moment or two and listen to two very closely related works of his. But since we've been focusing on The Magic Flute, let's go to an aria from that opera, a brief aria sung by the character Monostatos. And this is Alles füllt der Liebe Freuden.

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from a complete recording, obviously, as the thunder is heard, lightning at the appearance of the Queen of the Night. That is Manostatos aria, and it was sung by Helmut Wildhaber with the Scottish Chamber Orchestra led by Sir Charles McCarris. There was a three-day event in Finland which was to raise money for the pension funds of newspaper men. This was 1899, and for this event, there were six historical tableaus which were presented with words and music, and for it, Sibelius wrote what is known as his historic scenes. They derived two suites from those historic scenes. We're going to hear both of them. First, the Scottish National Orchestra, Sir Alexander Gibson, the conductor. The three parts to this are overture, scene, and festivo.

We've heard music by Jean Sibelius, his Historic Scenes Suite No. 1, played by the Scottish National Orchestra, Sir Alexander Gibson, the conductor. And let's go now to the Historic Scenes Suite No. 2 by Sibelius, written for a pension fund event for newspapermen in 1899. The three sections here are At the Drawbridge, Love Song, and The Chase, Royal Philharmonic, and Sir Thomas Beecham now.

The Historic Scenes, Suite No. 2 by Jean Sibelius. At the Drawbridge, Love Song and the Chase, Royal Philharmonic and Sir Thomas Beecham. And with that music then, we have heard both of the Historic Scenes suites by Sibelius. Now we go to just a bit of Schumann and a piece he wrote for children. Schumann had a particularly love for children. He had 8 of his own and once made the comment that one can never have enough children. A doting father he was and wrote a lot of music for children, including the Album for the Young. This is an untitled piece from that.

0: from the album For the Young, Opus 68 by Robert Schumann, Lee Howard Stevens performed on the marimba, that untitled piece. That brings us to the end of this edition of WFMT Through the Night. Here's Jan Weller with the WFMT Morning Program.
1: 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President Trump is on his way to Beijing for a state visit with Chinese leader Xi Jinping. The president said that trade will be the main focus of their discussions, saying he hopes to establish what he calls a board of trade with China to address differences and prevent further trade conflicts. He also plans to discuss Taiwan and an $11 billion weapons package that the U.S. is planning to provide to the island. Defense Secretary Pete Hegseth faced difficult questions yesterday from lawmakers of both parties about the Trump administration's endgame for the Iran war, the rising cost of the conflict, and its impact on diminishing weapons stockpiles. In congressional hearings, Hegseth insisted that the military has plenty of missile defense systems and other weapons, while Pentagon officials said the cost of the war has risen to about $29 billion, most of it to repair and replace munitions. Meanwhile, President Trump's plan to put a missile defense system in space, which he calls the Golden Dome for America, modeled after Israel's Iron Dome, is estimated to cost much more than he originally said. A new Congressional Budget Office analysis suggests that the cost could be $1.2 trillion over the next 20 years, which is significantly higher than the $175 billion the president mentioned last year. Government figures released yesterday show that prices for food eaten at home rose almost 3% last month compared to a year before. Rising fuel prices were a factor, but tariffs and extreme weather also affected prices. Jason Collins, the NBA's first openly gay player, has died after an eight-month battle with an aggressive brain tumor. Collins spent 13 years as a player for six different teams, and he revealed he was gay toward the end of his playing career. He was 47 years old. In baseball yesterday, the White Sox beat the Kansas City Royals 6-5 for their third straight win, but the Cubs are not faring well on the road again. The Atlanta Braves beat them 5-2 in the opener of a three-game set between the National League's two top teams. This newscast is being brought to you by Clifford Law.
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1: We're expecting mostly cloudy skies today in the Chicago area and warmer temperatures with highs from the lower 60s inland to the upper 50s near the lake. Then tonight, becoming clear with lows in the mid-40s. Tomorrow, similar temperatures to today. Still warm, but a little cool, with highs from the mid-60s inland to the upper 50s near the lake under sunny skies. And then things are going to warm up considerably. We're heading towards some 80s in the foreseeable future. It's 54 degrees right now at O'Hare, mostly cloudy there, partly sunny at the lakefront where it's 55 degrees. 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It's about 4 minutes after six on this Wednesday morning, the 13th day of May. I'm Jan Weller with you until 10. And we begin the morning with a Dresden concerto by Heineken, performed by Musica Antiqua of Cologne.

0: one of the Dresden Concerti of Johann David Heineken, sort of his version of the Brandenburg Concertos of Bach. That was the Concerto in F, S number 232. I think the S stands for Zeidel. And we heard Musica Antiqua of Cologne performing, directed by Reinhard Goebel. Programming on Classical WFMT originates from the Rene Crown Public Media Center.
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0: So Beethoven now, played by a septet from the New Vienna Octet. I'm not sure who gets left out in the process here. This is the fourth movement, a set of variations on a theme from Beethoven's septet in E-flat, Opus 20.

The fourth movement, a set of variations on a theme, from Beethoven's Septet in E-flat, Opus 20. We heard seven members of the New Vienna Octet performing it on classical WFMT. And from that septet, we turn to a piano quartet by Brahms, but in its orchestrated version by Arnold Schoenberg, of all people. This is the second movement of the Brahms Piano Quartet No. 1, performed by the Fort Worth Symphony Orchestra.

The second movement of the Brahms Piano Quartet No. 1, orchestrated by Arnold Schoenberg. Miguel Harth Bedoya conducted the Fort Worth Symphony Orchestra. It's 6:30, and this is Classical WFMT. We're expecting mostly cloudy skies for the day, with highs from the lower 60s inland to the upper 50s near the lake, similar temperatures tomorrow, and overnight, lows in the mid-40s. Then we're heading into a very warm period with highs in the 80s for a few days in the foreseeable future. Right now, though, it's still a little bit cool outside, 54 degrees at O'Hare, 55 at the lakefront. Skies at the moment are partly sunny at the airport, mostly cloudy at the lake. I'm Jan Weller with you here on Classical WFMT until 10 o'clock this morning. And here's some Bach as seen through the prism, I guess you could say, of Charles Gounod.

the Aiken Piano Trio with their rendition of Charles Gounod's Ave Maria, which he created by superimposing his own melody over, virtually in its original form, the Bach Prelude No. 1 from Book 1 of the Well-Tempered Clavier. This is Classical WFMT. It's 39 minutes after 6 o'clock. James Gaffigan leads the Chicago Symphony Orchestra in a lively program of dance rhythms and playful invention, May 21st through 23rd at Symphony Center. CSO Assistant Concertmaster Yuan Ching Yu takes center stage in Fritz Kreisler's charming violin concerto based on Vivaldi, alongside works by Grieg, Haydn, and Anna Klein's Sound and Fury, which finds inspiration in Shakespeare's rhythmic use of language. For tickets, visit the Chicago Symphony website, cso.org. The Haydn on that program is his Symphony No. 101, known as the Clock Symphony. And here is the second movement of the Clock Symphony, the one that gives it its name because of the tick-tock rhythm. We hear a performance by the London Philharmonic under Eugen Jochum.

0: The second movement of Haydn's Clock Symphony, the one that gives it its name. Eugen Jochum conducted the London Philharmonic. And as we mentioned, that's one of the pieces on the program for a series of concerts by the Chicago Symphony Orchestra, which take place between May 21st and 23rd with James Gaffigan on the podium. This is Classical WFMT.
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0: The finale of another symphony takes us to 7 o'clock. This is Schubert's Great C Major Symphony, performed by the St. Louis Symphony Orchestra under Hans Vonck.

0: The finale of Schubert's Symphony No. 9, the Great C Major Symphony, in a performance by the St. Louis Symphony Orchestra, conducted by Hans Funk. It's 7 o'clock, and you're listening to Classical WFMT Chicago, broadcasting on 98.7 FM, HD1, WFMT.com, and the WFMT mobile app. And here is the news at this hour, presented by Clifford Law Offices, serving Chicago for 40 years. President Trump is on his way to Beijing for a state visit with Chinese leader Xi Jinping. The president said that trade will be the main focus of their discussions, saying that he hopes to establish what he calls a board of trade with China to address their differences and prevent further trade conflicts. He also plans to discuss Taiwan and an $11 billion weapons package that the U.S. has promised to provide to the island. Defense Secretary Pete Hegseth faced difficult questions yesterday from lawmakers of both parties about the administration's endgame for the Iran war, the rising cost of the conflict, and its impact on diminishing weapons stockpiles. In hearings before Congress, Hegseth insisted that the military has plenty of missile defense systems and other weapons. While Pentagon officials said the cost of the war has risen to about $29 billion, most of it to repair and replace munitions. Israeli drones have struck three vehicles on a highway south of Beirut, killing eight people, including a woman and her two children, according to the Lebanese Health Ministry. The attacks occurred despite a U.S.-brokered ceasefire between Israel and Lebanon that began on April 17th. Actually, the ceasefire is with Hezbollah and Israel. Lebanon and Israel are scheduled to hold direct talks in Washington tomorrow. Ukrainian President Volodymyr Zelensky says that more than 100 Russian drones targeted Ukraine in the latest wave of strikes following a barrage on civilian areas that killed at least eight people. President Trump and Russian President Vladimir Putin have both been suggesting that the war could be nearing an end, although they have provided no evidence to that effect. Government figures released yesterday show that prices for food eaten at home rose almost 3% last month compared to a year earlier. Rising fuel prices were a factor, but tariffs and extreme weather also affected food prices. In baseball, the White Sox won yesterday, beating the Kansas City Royals 6-5 for their third straight win. But the Cubs continued to stumble on the road. The Braves beat them 5-2 in the opening of a three-game set between the National League's top teams. This newscast is being brought to you by Clifford Law.
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0: It's going to be a mild day in the Chicago area. No rain in the forecast, but mostly cloudy skies with highs from the lower 60s inland to the upper 50s near the lake. Tonight, becoming clear with lows in the mid-40s, and tomorrow should be sunny, but similar temperatures with highs from the mid-60s inland to the upper 50s near the lake. There is quite a warm-up in store, though. We're looking at some 80s within the next few days. Right now, it is 53 degrees at O'Hare Airport, partly sunny there, 54 at the lakefront where it's mostly cloudy. 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And this program is presented in part through the generosity of the Crane Mailing Foundation, which is a proud sponsor of Classical WFMT and is dedicated to providing medical research, education, and the arts.

A Festival March by William Alwyn, performed by the London Symphony Orchestra, conducted by Richard Hickox. More festive music in just a moment, here on Classical WFMT. 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You may have heard this next piece if you were up early this morning. It's part of a couple of suites that Peter Van de Graaff played overnight. The Scène Historique Suite No. 1, Historical Scenes by Jean Sibelius. Music that was originally written for an 1899 patriotic pageant celebrating the Finnish press. Haven't seen anything like that in this country for a while. And from it, here is the finale. It's called Festivo. We hear it performed by the Scottish National Orchestra, conducted by Alexander Gibson.

Festivo, the final movement of the first suite of Scène historique, or Historical Scenes by Jean Sibelius, performed by the Scottish National Orchestra, conducted by Alexander Gibson, on classical WFMT. It was curious hearing some castanets in the middle of that very patriotic Finnish piece, but that instrument would fit right in with our next piece. It's by Ravel, an arrangement of excerpts from his one-act opera, L'Heure Espagnole, which literally translates to The Spanish Hour. It has sort of a surrealistic scenario involving a clockmaker and his unfaithful wife. This is an arrangement for salon orchestra of portions of L'Heure Espagnole. The arrangement is by Hubert Moulton, and it's performed by I. Salonisti.

0: L'Heure Espagnole, The Spanish Hour, an opera by Maurice Ravel. That was a bit of it, as arranged for Salon Orchestra by Hubert Mouton and performed by the Salon Orchestra y Salonisti. It's just about 7:30, and you're listening to Classical WFMT. Carl's Almanac is next, after a look at the weather, which is a pretty pleasant one. The forecast, that is, mostly cloudy today with highs from the lower 60s inland to the upper 50s near the lake. Similar temperatures and conditions tomorrow, except sunny tomorrow instead of mostly cloudy. And tonight we're expecting lows in the mid-40s. And in just a few days' time, we're going to be much warmer. We're looking at some 80s for highs in the forecast. Right now, it's 53 degrees at O'Hare, 53 at the lakefront as well, with partly sunny skies throughout the Chicago area.
1: Good morning, and welcome to another edition of Carl's Almanac here on WFMT. Wednesday morning, May 13th, we have two English musicians with birthdays on this date. First, it's Sir Arthur Sullivan, of Gilbert and Sullivan fame, yes, but he also wrote the song The Lost Chord. He also wrote the tune for the hymn Onward Christian Soldiers. Our other British musician is a dame, literally, Dame Jane Glover, conductor, musicologist, and author, and known here in Chicago for heading up music of the Baroque for more than a quarter of a century now. She was born in Helmsley, England, in 1949. Dame Jane is 77 years old today. Here is a recording she made with the London Mozart Players. This is the opening of Mozart's Symphony No. 25, a G minor symphony by Mozart. Dame Jane Glover conducts.

the opening of Mozart's 25th Symphony in G minor, one of only two symphonies in that key that he wrote, the other being number 40, my favorite. That was a performance by the London Mozart Players, conducted by Jane Glover. And that was part of Carl's Almanac for this Wednesday morning, being brought to you on Classical WFMT. Country Travel Discoveries invites you on an elegant 12-day Danube River cruise beginning September 20th, alongside renowned conductor Ken David Mazur and concert pianist Melinda Lee Mazur. Journey from Prague to Budapest through historic capitals and charming riverside towns. Along the way, enjoy a classical concert at Prague's Lobkowicz Palace and a spectacular Viennese performance featuring waltzes, opera, and ballet. You'll also enjoy professionally guided tours and free time to explore at your own pace. For details, visit the website countrytraveldiscoveries.com. 19 minutes before 8 now, on this Wednesday morning, the 13th of May, I'm Jan Weller with you until 10. Some Rameau now. This is a suite from his opera Dardanus in a performance by the Philharmonia Baroque Orchestra.

A suite from Rameau's opera Dardanus, in a performance by the Philharmonia Baroque Orchestra, conducted by Nicholas McGeegan. It's 8 minutes before 8 o'clock, and this is Classical WFMT. Taking us to the news at 8, a symphony by the 19th century English composer Alice Mary Smith. This is the finale, or actually, I'm sorry, it's the opening movement of her Symphony in A Minor. It's performed by the London Mozart Players, conducted by Howard Shelley.

0: The opening movement of a symphony by the 19th century English composer Alice Mary Smith. That was her Symphony in A Minor, performed by the London Mozart Players, conducted by Howard Shelley. It's 8 o'clock, and you're listening to Classical WFMT Chicago, broadcasting on 98.7 FM, HD1, WFMT.com, and the WFMT mobile app. And here is the news at this hour, presented today by Irwin Law, dedicated to providing the resources and knowledge you need with the lawyer-to-client connection you deserve. President Trump has arrived in Beijing for a summit with Chinese leader Xi Jinping. The talks are expected to focus on the Iran war, trade, and U.S. arms sales to Taiwan. The president was welcomed with a pomp-filled ceremony that included a military honor guard. Defense Secretary Pete Hegseth faced difficult questions yesterday from lawmakers of both parties about the administration's endgame for the Iran war, the rising cost of the conflict, and its impact on diminishing weapons stockpiles. In congressional hearings, Hegseth insisted that the military still has plenty of missile defense systems and other weapons, while Pentagon officials said the cost of the war has risen to about $29 billion, much of it to repair and replace munitions. Producer prices rose 6% from a year earlier, the most since December 2022, as the Iran war pushed up energy prices and put pressure on companies to pass along higher costs to consumers. The Labor Department reported today that its producer price index, which tracks inflation before it hits consumers, rose 1.4% in April, which was its biggest monthly gain since March of 2022. The numbers were much higher than economists had forecast. Marty McCary is resigning as head of the Food and Drug Administration following conflicts with pharmaceutical executives, anti-abortion activists, and other allies of President Trump. McCary rose to prominence as an outspoken critic of public health measures during the COVID pandemic, but he has faced a series of controversies involving vaccines, drugs, and electronic cigarettes. King Charles III will deliver his Prime Minister's legislative program for the coming year during the ceremonial state opening of Parliament today. The King's speech comes as Prime Minister Keir Starmer tries to save his leadership after his Labour Party suffered huge losses in local elections last week. In baseball, the White Sox beat the Kansas City Royals 6-5 for their third straight win, but the Cubs still can't seem to win on the road. They lost to the Atlanta Braves 5-2 in the opener of a three-game set between the National League's top teams. This newscast is being presented by Irwin Law.
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0: We're expecting mild temperatures for the next couple of days before things get quite a bit warmer. There's no rain in the forecast for the next day or so, but skies are expected to remain mostly cloudy today, with highs from the lower 60s inland to the upper 50s near the lake. Overnight, lows in the mid-40s with clearing skies, and tomorrow should be sunny, but similar temperatures with highs from the mid-60s inland to the upper 50s near the lake. We're looking at some 80s, though, in the coming days. Right now, 54 degrees at O'Hare, 53 at the lakefront, and partly sunny throughout the Chicago area. 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That's Irwin with an E. Or schedule a consultation by calling them at 773-525-0153. This program is presented in part through the generosity of the Crane Mailing Foundation, which is a proud sponsor of Classical WFMT and is dedicated to supporting medical research, education, and the arts. 5 minutes after 8 now on this Wednesday morning, the 13th of May, I'm Jan Weller with you for another couple of hours here on Classical WFMT. Then I'll be heading downtown to host today's Dame Myra Hess concert, which features the trio Eris. Here is an early work by Stravinsky, his Scherzo Fantastique, Opus 3, and I didn't know until recently, after hearing it from Peter Vandegraaff, that this piece is actually inspired by the life of a beehive. Here it is, performed by the Royal Concertgebouw Orchestra, conducted by Ricardo Chailly.

The Scherzo Fantastique by Stravinsky, his Opus 3, purportedly inspired by the composer's impression of a beehive and its activity. We heard a performance by the Royal Concertgebouw Orchestra, conducted by Ricardo Chailly. This is Classical WFMT. It's 18 minutes after 8 o'clock. 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Father Time congratulates WFMT on 75 wonderful years, and we thank them. From the bees to the birds now. This is a concerto by Vivaldi called The Goldfinch. And we'll hear an arrangement by James Galway. Originally, this was for a Sopranino recorder, so he brings it down in pitch a bit. He is the flutist and also the conductor here of the New Irish Chamber Orchestra.

0: James Galway was both the soloist and the conductor there, leading the new Irish Chamber Orchestra in Vivaldi's flute concerto known as the Goldfinch. 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
0: We have a couple more short pieces involving animals, beginning with more birds. This is a short piece for wind quintet from the Suite Pittoresque of Paul Piernay. It's called The Birds and the Cat. And I think you'll hear why. The Alos Wind Quintet performs it. And then another piece involving a cat, this time in battle with a mouse. At the end, the cat wins, but not without wounds. And that piece by Aaron Copland is played by pianist Azita Kane Mason. First, The Birds and the Cat.

And there's the cat limping away from its victorious encounter with the mouse, the poor mouse. Pianist Azad Akane Mason with The Cat and the Mouse by Aaron Copland. And before that, the Alos Wind Quintet with Les Oiseaux et le Chat, The Birds and the Cat, from the Suite Pittoresque of Paul Piernay. 36 minutes after 8 now, this is Classical WFMT, and temperatures are going to be mild today, with highs from the lower 60s inland to the upper 50s near the lake, pretty much the same temperatures tomorrow, and no rain in the forecast at this point. We are expecting mostly cloudy skies for the day, although they've been partly sunny so far, sunny skies tomorrow. Then things are expected to warm up considerably as we head into the weekend and next week. There's some 80s in the forecast. 54 degrees right now at O'Hare, 53 at the lakefront, and partly sunny in the Chicago area. I'm Jan Weller with you on this Wednesday morning, the 13th of May. And here's some Mendelssohn played by the Barcelona Trio, the finale of his first piano trio in D minor.

The finale of Mendelssohn's first piano trio in D minor, performed by the Barcelona Trio on Classical WFMT. Mendelssohn's second piano trio is on the program for our Dame Myra Hess concert today at noon, Trio Eris performing, and also on the program a piece by Rena Esmail titled Breath. That's at 12:15 today. I'll be your host for the concert, filling in for Dave Schwann at 12:15 today here on Classical WFMT. You can also attend in person, of course, if you're downtown at the 17th Church of Christ Scientist. Having embraced Chicago and its musical life during her 3 years as the Chicago Symphony's artist in residence, Hilary Hahn returns to Symphony Center on May 24th for a recital with pianist Tom Poster. Together, they explore three cornerstone violin sonatas that each offer a distinct perspective on the lush textures and intimate lyricism of a century of French music. For tickets, visit the Chicago Symphony website, cso.org. Here's Hilary Hahn in an orchestral setting, the finale of Tchaikovsky's Violin Concerto. She's joined here by the Royal Liverpool Philharmonic, conducted by Vasily Petrenko.

Violinist Hilary Kahn featured in the finale of Tchaikovsky's Violin Concerto in D Major. She was joined by the Royal Liverpool Philharmonic, conducted by Vasily Petrenko. And Hilary Kahn is going to be giving a recital with pianist Tom Poster on May 24th at Symphony Center, an all-French program. 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

A quartet of bassoons playing a piece called Pigs by Alan Rideout, which is subtitled A Present for Gordon Jacob. We heard Lawrence Perkins, Katrina McDermott, Amy Thompson, and Matthew Kitteringham performing on those low instruments here on Classical WFMT Chicago, 98.7 FM HD1, WFMT.com, and the WFMT mobile app. We'll have more English music in a few moments, but first, one last look at the news headlines on this Wednesday morning. President Trump has arrived in Beijing for a summit with Chinese leader Xi Jinping. The talks are expected to focus on the Iran war, trade issues, and U.S. arms sales to Taiwan. The president was welcomed with a pomp-filled ceremony that included hundreds of children waving flags, and a military honor guard. Defense Secretary Pete Hegseth faced difficult questions yesterday from lawmakers of both parties about the administration's endgame for the Iran war, the rising cost of the conflict, and its impact on diminishing weapons stockpiles. In hearings before Congress, Hegseth insisted that the military still has plenty of missile defense systems and other weapons on hand, while Pentagon officials said the cost of the war has risen to about $29 billion, most of it to repair and replace munitions. Meanwhile, President Trump's plan to put a missile defense system in space, which he calls the Golden Dome for America, modeled after Israel's Iron Dome, is estimated to cost much more than he originally said. A new Congressional Budget Office analysis suggests that the cost could be $1.2 trillion over the next 20 years, which is significantly higher than the $175 billion that the president mentioned last year. U.S. inflation came in much higher last month, with producer prices rising 6% from a year ago, as the Iran war pushed up energy prices and put pressure on companies to pass along higher costs to consumers. The Labor Department reported today that its producer price index, which tracks inflation before it hits consumers, jumped 1.4% in April, its biggest monthly gain since March of 2022. Those numbers were much higher than economists had forecast. Jason Collins, the NBA's first openly gay player, has died after an 8-month battle with an aggressive brain tumor. Collins spent 13 years as a player for 6 different teams, and he revealed he was gay toward the end of his playing career. He was 47 years old. In baseball, the White Sox beat the Kansas City Royals 6-5 for their third straight win, but the Cubs continued to lose on the road. The Braves beat them 5-2 in the opening of a 3-game set between the two National League top teams. In our weather forecast, we are expecting mild temperatures today and tomorrow before things get much warmer. We're looking at some highs in the forecast before too long. Today, though, highs only from the lower 60s inland to the upper 50s near the lake. About the same tomorrow as well, with lows in the mid-40s tonight. No rain mentioned in the forecast for the next day or so. Mostly cloudy skies predicted for today, sunny skies for tomorrow. And at the moment, it's kind of in between those two extremes. We have 54 degrees right now at O'Hare, 53 at the lakefront. It's 9:03 now on this Wednesday morning, the 13th of May. I'm Jan Weller with you until 10. And here is that British music I promised. It's a brass quintet by Malcolm Arnold, performed by Onyx Brass on Classical WFMT.

Onyx Brass performing Malcolm Arnold's Brass Quintet on Classical WFMT, 16 minutes after 9 o'clock. When building or transforming a home, the most important work happens long before construction begins. 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

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Some symphonic music now by the Hungarian composer Ernst von Dohnányi, whose son Christoph went on to conduct the Cleveland Orchestra for many years. These are his symphonic minutes, five short movements of contrasting character, which were originally meant to serve as part of a Hungarian dance game that his choreographer wife suggested. The movements are titled Capriccio, Rapsodia, Scherzo, Theme with Variations, and Rondo, and the symphonic minutes are performed by the West Australian Symphony Orchestra, conducted by George Mester.

Symphonic Minutes by Ernst von Dohnányi, performed by the West Australian Symphony Orchestra, conducted by George Mester. It's about 31 minutes after 9 o'clock, and you're listening to Classical WFMT. Join Carl Grapentein for a summer getaway to the Santa Fe Opera beginning August 18th. Experience an incredible series of performances while enjoying five-star accommodations. 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They were saying it's going to be a mostly cloudy day, but it's turning out to be mostly sunny, really, in the Chicago area. We're expecting highs from the lower 60s inland to the upper 50s near the lake, with similar temperatures tomorrow and lows overnight in the mid-40s. Tomorrow should be sunny. And beyond that, we're looking at rising temperatures culminating on Monday with a pretty hot and humid day, highs in the upper 80s then. But right now, we're still kind of cool, 55 degrees at O'Hare, 53 at the lakefront, with partly sunny skies across the Chicago area. I'm Jan Weller with you for another 28 minutes on this Wednesday morning. And next, we have a piece for two clarinets and strings by Amilcare Ponchielli, the opera composer, perhaps best known for his Dance of the Hours from La Gioconda. Here is a piece called Il Convegno, which means the meeting or the tryst. Essentially, it seems to be portraying a lover's rendezvous. The clarinetists are Larry Combs and Eddie Daniels. They're joined by the Chicago String Quartet and double bassist Brad Opland.

Il Convegno, The Triest, a piece by Amilcare Ponchielli, performed by clarinetists Larry Combs and Eddie Daniels, and the Chicago String Quartet, plus double bassist Bradley Opland. This is Classical WFMT, 16 minutes before 10 o'clock. Irwin Law proudly supports and celebrates WFMT's 75th anniversary. 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To close the morning program, a symphonic poem by Augusta Olmes. She was born Augusta Holmes, of Irish parents, but when she became a French citizen officially, she added an accent grave to her last name and started pronouncing it as if it were French. So here is her symphonic poem, Irlanda, or Ireland, as performed by the Rhineland-Pfalz State Philharmonic, conducted by Samuel Friedman.

French composer Augusta Olmes paying tribute to her Irish heritage with that symphonic poem Irlanda, or Ireland. We heard the Rhineland-Pfalz State Philharmonic conducted by Samuel Friedman. It's just about 10 o'clock and you're listening to Classical WFMT Chicago on 98.7 FM, HD1, WFMT.com, and the WFMT mobile app. I'm Jan Weller. I'll be back with you tomorrow morning, but actually I'll also be with you later today as I fill in once more for Dave Schwann, hosting the Dame Myra Hess concert at 12:15. Today it's Trio Eris with music of Mendelssohn and Rina Esmail, performing live from the 17th Church of Christ Scientists beginning at 12:15. You can listen right here on WFMT or attend in person if you're downtown. Lisa Flynn is in next and begins her program with music of Robert Schumann this morning. This is his early piano piece Papillon, or Butterflies, played by pianist Andras Schiff.

early piano work by Robert Schumann that he gave the title Papillon, or Butterflies, actually a series of dances meant to represent a masked ball. And that music by Schumann was played by pianist Andras Schiff on classical WFMT, 98.7 FM, WFMT.com, and on our free app. And good morning, I'm Lisa Flynn. Midday Music is made possible in part through the generous support of the Julian Family Foundation. With some chamber music of Samuel Coleridge Taylor coming up in this hour, some more dance music from Zoltán Kodály, his Marashek dances. And this music comes from England early in the 20th century. It's the Summer Days Suite by Eric Coates. In a country lane, on the edge of the lake, and at the dance are the three movements. John Wilson conducts the BBC Philharmonic.

Some light and breezy music celebrating summertime, and it's from the English composer Eric Coates, and he wrote that in 1919, the Summer Day Suite in three movements, in a country lane, on the edge of the lake, and finally at the dance, and that the waltz. The BBC Philharmonic was led by John Wilson on Classical WFMT. Now open at Griffin Museum of Science and Industry, Anne Frank, the exhibition, invites you to step inside Anne's world, explore a detailed recreation of the annex, and engage with over 100 original artifacts. Get tickets at griffinmsi.org. Here are nine members of the Chinique Orchestra playing the music of the English composer Samuel Coleridge Taylor, the opening movement Allegro Energico from his Nonet in F minor.

0: The music of the English composer Samuel Coleridge Taylor, the opening movement of his Nonet in F minor for nine musicians, and they were all members of the chamber orchestra, the Chinike Orchestra. Live chamber music coming up in the noon hour today, as we'll hear Trio Eris on the Dame Myra Hess concert. They'll perform works by Rina Esmael and Felix Mendelssohn, live from the 17th Church of Christ Scientist downtown. Programming on WFMT originates from the Renee Crown Public Media Center.
1: This Saturday evening at 9 o'clock on WFMT's The Midnight Special, it's all in the game. The game of baseball, that is. The Cubs and the White Sox play three this weekend on the South Side, so it's time for our annual Focus on Baseball and Other Rivalries in Folk Songs. No fighting over the prize in the Cracker Jack box. I'm Marilyn Ray Beyer. Tune in to the Midnight Special every Saturday evening at 9, right after Folk Stage on WFMT.
0: And we'll hear some folk-inspired music right now from the Hungarian composer Zoltán Kodály, who, along with his good friend Béla Bartók, traveled all around Central Europe, writing down the traditional tunes and dances of the many cultures in the region. And he visited a town called Maroshek and found a treasure trove of traditional songs and dances that he used in this work, his Maroshek Dances. The music of Zoltán Kodály with the St. Paul Chamber Orchestra.

A set of dances by Zoltán Kodály that he collected in the town of Mádržek in the 1920s. He realized that the music was quickly disappearing, and he wanted to save the old folk dances, and so wrote that set of Mádržek dances. They were played by the St. Paul Chamber Orchestra, directed by Hugh Wolf, on classical WFMT. A piano sensation since his arrival on the international scene in the 1980s, Yevgeny Kisin returns with a spectacular era-spanning recital, Sunday afternoon at 3 at Symphony Center. Beethoven's revolutionary piano sonata No. 7 pairs perfectly with Chopin's varied mazurkas, before a second half devoted to Schumann's deeply personal Kreisleriana and one of Liszt's dazzling Hungarian rhapsodies. Get your tickets today at cso.org. A pair of piano works right now, as played by Paul Crossley, the music of Claude Debussy and his two arabesques.

A charming pair of arabesques in the music of Claude Debussy, the pianist Paul Crossley on Classical WFMT. We're in Chicago at 98.7 FM and HD1, online at WFMT.com, and listen on the free WFMT app. And I'm Lisa Flynn. In our weather outlook today, cooler with highs in the upper 50s inland, lower 50s along the lake, and the winds coming from the north, 15 to 20 miles per hour. Partly cloudy the rest of today, and then clear tonight, lows in the upper 30s, and in the 60s for tomorrow, inland, but upper 50s along the lake with sunshine. 57 degrees at O'Hare, 56 at Midway, and it's 52 right along the lakefront. Some German Baroque music next from the composer Johann Friedrich Fasch, who was a contemporary of Johann Sebastian Bach. We don't know if their paths ever crossed, but we do know that Bach admired Fasch's music. And we'll hear one of his overtures in G major, performed on period instruments by Il Fondamento.

0: A suite of Baroque dances from the German composer Johann Friedrich Fasch and his orchestral suite or overture in G major. That was the ensemble Il Fondamento, directed by Paul Dombrecht. More Baroque music coming up in just a moment here on Classical WFMT. And in just under an hour at 12:15, we've got live music for you. It's our weekly broadcast of the Dame Myra Hess concert. Today, Trio Eris performs works by Rina Esmael and Felix Mendelssohn, live from the 17th Church of Christ Scientist.
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0: Now the ensemble La Nuova Musica, performing music of Handel and the opening chorus of his sacred work, Dixit Dominus.

0: A rousing chorus from Handel, and he was setting text from the Old Testament from one of the Psalms, Dixit Dominus, which means the Lord said. La Nova Musica, its chorus and orchestra, directed by David Bates. And a good morning to you. I'm Lisa Flynn. Glad to have you here for the music on Classical WFMT, 98.7 FM and WFMT.com. Some musical travels coming up for the remainder of this hour. We'll be heading to France in a moment and then a set of dances from Spain. Hope you can stay with us.
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0: This next music is based on a French folk song, and it's written for piano and orchestra by Vincent Dundee, his Symphony on a French Mountain Air, as he titled it. The final movement is played by pianist Catherine Collard with the Radio France Philharmonic.

Some fresh mountain air in that music by the French composer Vincent Dandy, and he called it a symphony on a French mountain air. And it was played by the pianist Catherine Collard with the Radio France Philharmonic under Marek Janowski on Classical WFMT 98.7 FM. And you can join Carl Grapentine for a summer getaway to the Santa Fe Opera beginning August 18th. 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And we've got some more musical travels right now. We were just in the mountains of France, now heading to southern Spain and the region Andalusia, where the cities of Seville and Granada are located. The composer Joaquin Turina came from Andalusia, and he wrote this set of three Andalusian dances for the piano, and they're played by Sarah Davis Buchner.

A set of three Andalusian dances from the Spanish composer and proud Andalusian Joaquin Turina, music from early in the 20th century, performed on the piano by Sarah Davis Buchner. Coming up at 12:15, we'll hear the combination of piano with violin and cello. The trio Eris performs live on the Dame Myra Hess concert on WFMT. And they have music of Rena Ismail and Felix Mendelssohn on their program from 17th Church of Christ Scientist. 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We have Beethoven now to take us up to 12 o'clock, his overture to Goethe's play Egmont.

the heroic side of Beethoven coming through in that music and the overture that he wrote for the play called Egmont. And it was played by the Hanover Band, directed by Roy Goodman. This is Classical WFMT Chicago, 98.7 FM, HD1, WFMT.com, and also listen on your phone with the free WFMT app. In our weather outlook for today, partly cloudy skies, highs in the upper 50s inland, slightly cooler along the lake, lower 50s there with north winds 15 to 20 miles per hour. Clear and chilly tonight, lows in the upper 30s, and then we'll be in the mid-60s inland for tomorrow, upper 50s along the lake, and sunshine in the forecast for Thursday. Currently it's 57 at O'Hare, 56 at Midway, and 51 right along the lakefront. We're going to listen next to our Chicago Symphony Orchestra as they play the music of Tchaikovsky under the direction of Claudio Abbado, the third movement of Tchaikovsky's first symphony that he called Winter Dreams.

That's the third movement. It's a waltz taken from Tchaikovsky's very first symphony, his symphony number 1 in C minor, that he called Winter Dreams. And we heard a classic recording from the Chicago Symphony Orchestra back in 1991 under the direction of Claudio Abbado. Having embraced Chicago and its musical life during her 3 years as the Chicago Symphony Orchestra's artist in residence, Hilary Hahn returns to Symphony Center on May 24th for a recital with pianist Tom Poster. Together, they explore 3 cornerstone violin sonatas that each offer a distinctive perspective on the lush textures and intimate lyricism of a century of French music. And for tickets, go to cso.org. Before we go live at 12:15 for the Dame Myra Hess concert today with Trio Eris performing, we'll hear the Vienna Wind Quintet playing a dance, a quadrille, from Die Fledermaus by Johann Strauss Jr.

0: Some music from the delightful operetta Die Fledermaus. It's from Johann Strauss Jr., and that dance, that quadrille, was played by the Vienna Wind Quintet. This is Classical WFMT Chicago, 98.7 FM, HD1, WFMT.com, and through the WFMT app. And I'm Lisa Flynn. I hope you'll stay here for live music on WFMT in our broadcast of the Dame Myra Hess concerts. And this presentation is made possible in part through the generous support of the Paul M. Angel Family Foundation. And now we go downtown. Here is host Jan Willer.
1: 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Today's concert is made possible through the generous support of the Paul M. Angel Family Foundation, the Illinois Arts Council, the National Endowment for the Arts, the Beauchart Lawrence Fund, and from individual donors. Our guest artist today is Trio Eris, with music of Rena Esmail and Mendelssohn. The trio is the New England Conservatory's professional trio in residence, and is a top prize winner of many competitions, including the Fischhoff National Chamber Music Competition and Chamber Music Yellow Springs. The trio consists of violinist K.J. McDonald, cellist Thomas Lim, and pianist Andrew Jun Chen. Cellist Thomas Lim just joined the trio this year, adding a new energy to the group. The trio was named, ironically, after the Greek goddess of discord and strife. And although they make beautiful music, the trio says it finds itself perpetually swept up in what it calls a dynamic whirlwind of activity and relative chaos. The first piece on our program is by Rena Esmail. It's titled Sans, or Breath, composed in 2017, and like much of the composer's music, it blends Indian and Western classical traditions, merging the classical piano trio form with elements of the Indian Carnatic vocal style. Coming on stage now at the 17th Church of Christ Scientists, here is Trio Eris, to open this Dame Myra Hess concert with Sans, or Breath, by Rena Esmail. And the trio is sitting down. There may be a bit of tuning before they begin. We'll see.

Breath, Songs, a piece by Rina Esmail, performed by Trio Eris to open its Dame Myra Hess concert. Being brought to you on Classical WFMT in Chicago. There's just one more work on this Dame Myra Hess concert, and it is more traditional fare. Felix Mendelssohn's Piano Trio No. 2 in C minor, Opus 66. The piece is in four movements. And we'll hear it performed momentarily, once again, by Trio Eris. The members of the group are violinist K.J. McDonald, cellist Thomas Lim, who joined the group this year, and pianist Andrew Jun Chen.

0: Trio Eris, with music of Mendelssohn, the second piano trio in C minor, opus 66. The final work on concerts by Trio Eris, on this Dame Myra Hess concert. During that last piece, you may have recognized the Lutheran chorale, Gelobet seist du, Jesu Christ, Praise be to you, Jesus Christ, in the final movement of the work. Trio Eris opened their program with a piece by Rina Esmail, blending Western classical traditions with Indian classical music styles. That piece was called Sans, or Breath, composed in 2017. Trio Eris is back on stage for another bow in front of this very enthusiastic audience at the 17th Church of Christ Scientist, Chicago. The members of Trio Eris are K.J. McDonald, violin, cellist Thomas Lim, and pianist Andrew Jun Chen. The group is the New England Conservatory's professional trio in residence, and they are named after, ironically, the Greek goddess of discord and strife. We hope you've enjoyed today's Dame Myra Hess concert, presented live from the 17th Church of Christ Scientist, Chicago, which is located at 55 East Wacker Drive in downtown Chicago. We invite you to tune in to classical WFMT next Wednesday at 12:15, when we'll hear from violinist Alejandra Svitala and pianist Catherine Peterson in a program of music by Paul Schoenfeld, or Schoenfield, Mel Boni, and Florence Price. Our engineer for this broadcast was Max LeBien. And if you'd like information about other upcoming Dame Myra Hess artists and programs, visit classicalmusicchicago.org. That's the web address, classicalmusicchicago.org. Until next week, this is Jan Weller, in for David Schwann, and saying goodbye from the 17th Church of Christ Scientist, Chicago.
1: 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Partly cloudy skies today, highs in the upper 50s inland, but only in the lower 50s near the lake. And then cool tonight, lows in the upper 30s, sunshine again tomorrow, and temperatures around 60. We're at 58 degrees at O'Hare, 56 at Midway, 51 along the lakefront. Visiting Rome next in the music of Ottorino Respighi and his four depictions of the fountains of Rome at different times of the day. Lauren Mazel leads the Pittsburgh Symphony Orchestra.

The city of Rome is famous for its profusion of fountains, from very small to very large, taking up almost a whole square in some cases. And four of them were depicted in that music at different times of the day, ending with sunset. In The Fountains of Rome by Ottorino Respighi, Lauren Mazel conducted the Pittsburgh Symphony Orchestra here on Classical WFMT. Yuri Valchua conducts the Chicago Symphony Orchestra in an all-French program showcasing charm, refinement, and ingenuity tomorrow night through Saturday at Symphony Center. Ravel's Mother Goose Suite brims with delight and affection, while Poulenc's Gloria evokes, in his words, frescoes with angels sticking out their tongues. And Saint-Saëns is simply epic in his organ symphony. For tickets, visit cso.org. Solo piano now in the music of Ravel and his Sonatine, performed by Vincent Larderet.

0: Maurice Ravel called that work for piano a sonatine, so slightly shorter than a regular piano sonata. It was in three movements, and it was played by pianist Vincent Larderet. A Baroque symphony coming up in just a moment on Classical WFMT, and then music from Argentina paying tribute to the city of Buenos Aires.
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0: The music next of an 18th century Italian composer named Francesco Ricci, who was born in Como but traveled widely throughout Europe, lived for a time in Paris, and also spent time in the Netherlands. And that's where he wrote this Symphony No. 4 in B-flat, performed by the Netherlands Radio Chamber Orchestra.

Music by an Italian composer who lived in the Netherlands in The Hague in the 1700s. And he called that a symphony, but it had a very virtuosic part for the solo violin. Symphony No. 4 in B-flat by Francesco Ricci. 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I work now from the Argentinian cellist and composer José Bragato, who was a member for many years of the New Tango Ensemble of Astor Piazzolla. From Bragato, we'll hear his piece called Graciela and Buenos Aires. Cellist Victor Epley with Camerata Bariloche.

A tango from Jose Bragato. It's titled Graciela and Buenos Aires. It was played by cellist Victor Epley with Camerata Bariloche. Here's a work for solo cello, but actually it will sound like multiple instruments. Gretchen Janiver plays an electric cello with a looping pedal, layering her melodies, and this is her own composition. Let's begin each day with Gretchen Janiver.

A one-woman band, Gretchen Yanover, with her cello and looping pedal, playing Let's Begin Each Day. We're glad to have you here on this Wednesday afternoon. This is Classical WFMT Chicago, 98.7 FM, HD1, WFMT.com, and the WFMT app. Sunny with just a few clouds for the rest of today. And it'll be clear tonight, lows around 40. Sunshine tomorrow, highs in the mid-60s inland, but upper 50s along the lake. Around the area right now, it's 58 degrees at O'Hare, 55 at Midway, 51 at the lakefront. Candace Agree is on her way with lots more music, starting this 2 o'clock hour with a flute concerto from the 19th century by Carl Reinecke. Sharon Bazzali is the soloist, and Nema Yervi leads the Hague Residency Orchestra.

The Flute Concerto in D Major of Karl Reinecke on Classical WFMT this Wednesday afternoon. The flutist Sharon Bazzali with the Hague Residency Orchestra, Neeme Kjerve conducting. Programming on Classical WFMT originates from the Renee Crown Public Media Center. I'm Candace Agree with you until 7 o'clock, and then back with you at 10 o'clock for Baroque and Before. We'll study a little Baroque anatomy, and I'll leave it to you to contemplate that title. From the choreographer of the critically acclaimed Anna Karenina comes the Joffrey Ballet's Eugene Onegin, this unforgettable story of love refused and lives forever changed will leave you breathless, a must-see ballet embodied by the incomparable artists of the Joffrey Ballet. A live orchestra performs the stunning original score June 4th through the 14th. Tickets at joffrey.org. Programming on Classical WFMT originates from the Renee Crown Public Media Center, and music of Offenbach now, the overture and ballet music from Le Voyage dans la Lune, a trip

0: Antonio d'Almeida leading the Philharmonia Orchestra in music from Jacques Offenbach's Le Voyage dans la Lune, the overture and ballet music, a work by Leopold Godowsky, very famous for his transcriptions and versions that make piano pieces even harder to play. I'm thinking of his arrangements of the Chopin etudes. But we'll hear a work by Leopold Godowsky, not Chopin, in just a moment.
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0: Music continues this Wednesday afternoon with Symphonic Metamorphosis on Strauss's Die Fledermaus. The Symphonic Metamorphosis by Leopold Godowsky. The pianist Marc-André Hamelin on Classical WFMT.

my hands hurt just listening to pianist Marc-André Hamelin making his way through, brilliantly, by the way, the symphonic metamorphosis on Strauss's Die Fledermaus of Leopold Godowsky. Coming up, the Los Angeles Philharmonic will also hear a work by Rachmaninoff and César Franck and much more this Wednesday afternoon. May 21st through the 23rd at Symphony Center, James Gaffigan leads the Chicago Symphony Orchestra in a lively program of dance rhythms and playful invention. CSO Assistant Concertmaster Yuanqing Yu takes the center stage as soloist in Kreisler's charming violin concerto. Also on the program, there's Grieg and Haydn and Klein's Sound and Fury, inspired by Shakespeare's rhythmic use of language. Tickets at cso.org. The Los Angeles Philharmonic now, Esa-Pekka Salonen conducting Fête from the Three Nocturnes of Claude Debussy.

Claude Debussy's Fête from the Three Nocturnes with the Los Angeles Philharmonic, Esa-Pekka Salonen conducting. Coming up, a piano sonata by Rachmaninoff and music of César Franck and much more ahead. Taking us close to 3 o'clock, one of the caprices of Luigi Legnani. Here's guitarist Raffaella Smits.

From the Caprices of Opus 20 of Luigi Legnani, that was number 10, the guitarist Rafaela Smits on Classical WFMT Chicago, 98.7 FM, HD1, WFMT.com, and the WFMT app. Just 3 o'clock, I'm Candace Agree with you until 7 o'clock this evening, back with you tonight at 10 for Baroque and Before. Next, pianist Nicholas Ho in the Piano Sonata No. 2 in B-flat minor of Sergei Rachmaninoff.

Pianist Nicholas Ho and the Piano Sonata No. 2 in B-flat minor of Sergei Rachmaninoff, clearly written for his own virtuosity. And Nicholas Ho certainly is right along with there with Rachmaninoff. This is Classical WFMT. Programming is presented in part through the generous support of Crate and Barrel. Next, music of César Franck, a symphonic poem inspired by the daughters of Aeolus, or Aeolus. This is Les Aeolides, with Kurt Mazur leading the New York Philharmonic.

0: The Daughters of the Ruler of the Winds, Les Aeolides, the symphonic poem by César Franck, Kurt Mazur leading the New York Philharmonic. Coming up, we go from winds to all the elements on Classical WFMT.
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Christopher Hogwood leading the Academy of Ancient Music in ballet music from Les Éléments, a Baroque work by André Cardinal Destouches on Classical WFMT Chicago, 98.7 FM, HD1, WFMT.com, and the WFMT app.

From Stravinsky's Pulcinella, we heard the Northern Sinfonia Orchestra led by Simon Rattle. Coming up on 4 o'clock with music of Jan Dismas Zelenka, Johannes Brahms, and Johann Strauss Jr. to come, and all before 5 o'clock, this is Vaughan Williams, the Fantasia on a theme by Thomas Tallis, with the London Philharmonic Orchestra, Bernard Haitink conducting.

0: Bernard Haitink led the London Philharmonic Orchestra in the Fantasia on a theme by Thomas Tallis of Vaughan Williams. Coming up, the Freiburg Baroque Orchestra, pianist Jorge Federico Osorio, and Carlos Kleiber and the Vienna Philharmonic. Thanks for joining me this Wednesday afternoon here at Classical WFMT.
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0: Some Baroque music from Czechia. This is the Concerto for 8 in G major by Jan Dismas Zelenka. Gottfried von der Goltz leads the Freiburg Baroque Orchestra on Classical WFMT.

The Concerto for Eight in G Major of Jan Dismas Zelenka with the Freiburg Baroque Orchestra conducted by Gottfried von der Goltz. 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Still to come, music of Johann Strauss Jr. with the Vienna Philharmonic, and that's coming up before 5 o'clock. But next, Brahms. These are the Opus 116 Fantasies, the pianist Jorge Federico Osorio.

0: Pianist Jorge Federico Osorio in Seven Fantasies of Johannes Brahms' Opus 116. Coming up, music of Johann Strauss Jr. and the song that never ends.
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1: And so on and so on and so on, and I told two friends and they told two friends, and so on and so on and so on. The song that never ends, the Perpetuum Mobile of Johann Strauss Jr. with Zubin Mehta leading the Vienna Philharmonic on classical WFMT Chicago, 98.7 FM, HD1, WFMT.com, and the WFMT app. Just coming up on 5 o'clock this Wednesday afternoon, I'm Candace Agree with you until 7 and then back with you at 10 o'clock for Baroque and Before. 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Every weekday afternoon beginning at 5, it's the Unrush Hour. With music of Ethel Smythe on the way, Dario Costello, a traditional Scottish melody, and Beethoven too, and starting off with Vaughan Williams. This is The Lark Ascending. Violinist Julia Fischer with the Monte Carlo Philharmonic Orchestra, Yakov Kreutzberg conducting.

The Lark Ascending of Vaughan Williams, starting off this afternoon's On Rush Hour. We heard violinist Julia Fischer with Yakov Kreutzberg leading the Monte Carlo Philharmonic Orchestra. Still to come, music of Ethel Smythe, and later this afternoon, a partita by Germaine Taillefer, a solo violin sonata by Bach, music of Gustav Holst, and some Mozart, too. The On Rush Hour continues now, and three's a charm. We'll hear a polonaise by Beethoven, a traditional Scottish melody, Afton Water, and start off with the Sonata No. 1 of Dario Castello.

Three's a charm on this afternoon's On Rush Hour on Classical WFMT. We started off with the Sonata Prima of Dario Castello with mandolinist Katharina Lichtenberg and lutenist Mirko Schrader. Then we heard John Rutter's arrangement of the traditional Scottish Afton Water with the Cambridge Singers and the City of London Sinfonia, led by John Rutter. We just heard pianist Ina Falix in the Polonaise in C of Beethoven here on Classical WFMT. The On Rush Hour continues now with music by a child piano prodigy, a composer, a suffragist, and imprisoned for it, Ethel Smythe, 1858 to 1944. Here is her violin and horn concerto with violinist Sophie Langdon and hornist Richard Watkins. Odelina de la Martinez leads the BBC Philharmonic Orchestra on Classical WFMT.

0: Violinist Sophie Langdon, hornist Richard Watkins, with the BBC Philharmonic Orchestra Odelina de la Martinez conducting the Violin and Horn Concerto by Ethel Smythe, concluding this afternoon's Unrush Hour on Classical WFMT. Stay with me. I'm with you until 7 o'clock. Back with you at 10 o'clock for Baroque and Before, a quick look at the weather forecast before we turn to music of Germaine Taillefer. Expect clear skies this evening with a low of 44 and light northwest winds, 5 to 10 miles per hour. Sunny tomorrow, mainly, a high of 59 degrees, again some light winds, and partly cloudy tomorrow evening, followed by cloudy skies overnight and a low near 50. Friday, some clouds in the morning, some sun in the afternoon, and a high of 72. We could get up to 77 on Saturday, but there will be scattered thunderstorms, so some rain with the sunshine, literally.
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0: 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I'm Candace Agree with you for just about another hour this Wednesday afternoon, and back with you at 10 o'clock tonight for some Baroque anatomy on Baroque and Before. But next, music by the only female member and last surviving member of Les Six, a group that included Millot, Honegger, Aurich, Poulenc, Duret, and the composer we'll hear, Germaine Taillefer. This is the Partita for Flute, Oboe, Clarinet, and Strings, written in 1962. The flutist is Lita Miller, with oboist Roger Wiesmeyer, playing clarinet Mark Brandenburg, and the UC Santa Cruz Orchestra.

Flutist Lita Miller, oboist Roger Wiesmeyer, clarinetist Mark Brandenburg, and the University of California at Santa Cruz Orchestra. In the partita for flute, oboe, clarinet, and strings written in 1962 by Germaine Taillefer, her original last name Taillefer, and if you know a little bit of French, you might understand why she decided to change it. Coming up, music of Bach and Holst and Mozart and more. Step into one of history's most powerful stories, Griffin Museum of Science and Industry. Anne Frank, the exhibition, invites you inside a full-scale recreation of the secret annex where Anne and her family lived in hiding during the Nazi occupation of Amsterdam. Discover more than 130 original collection pieces, including never-before-seen artifacts. 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Tickets at griffinmsi.org. Mozart still to come this Wednesday afternoon with some Holst now from the planets, Jupiter, the bringer of jollity. Michael Stern leads the Kansas City Symphony.

Jupiter, the Bringer of Jollity, from The Planets of Gustav Holst, with Michael Stern leading the Kansas City Symphony on Classical WFMT. Tomorrow night through Saturday at Symphony Center, Juraj Valchua conducts the Chicago Symphony Orchestra in an all-French program of charm, refinement, and ingenuity. Ravel's Mother Goose Suite overflows with delight and affection. Poulenc's Gloria evokes, in his words, frescoes with angels sticking out their tongues. Saint-Saëns' epic organ symphony completes the program. Tickets at cso.org. Bach, now on Classical WFMT with violinist Jennifer Coe. This is the Sonata No. 1 in G minor for solo violin.

The Sonata No. 1 in G minor for solo violin of Johann Sebastian Bach with violinist Jennifer Coe. Coming up at 7 o'clock, stay with us for Exploring Music with Bill McLaughlin, continuing his exploration of the music of Béla Bartók. Next, Mozart, with Sir Neville Mariner leading the Academy of St. Martin in the Fields in the Symphony No. 27 in G.

Sir Neville Mariner leading the Academy of St. Martin in the Fields in the Symphony No. 27 in G Major of Mozart. I'm Candace Agree. Thank you for joining me this Wednesday afternoon here at Classical WFMT Chicago, 98.7 FM, HD1, WFMT.com, and the WFMT app. I'm back with you tonight at 10 for Baroque and Before. The program is titled Baroque Anatomy, so have fun with that title, and we'll see you at 10 o'clock. And I hope you'll join me tomorrow at 2 in the afternoon for my usual time. And I certainly hope you'll stay with us for Exploring Music beginning in just a few moments this Wednesday afternoon. Enjoy this and have a wonderful evening.

Hello there, and welcome to Exploring Music. It's Bill McLaughlin here, and this week we are listening to music of Béla Bartók. One of the elements that emerges most strongly in Bartók is his absolute fascination with folk music of all sorts, which took him in the spring of 1913 to North Africa. Bartók was fascinated with music of the Berber people, and it shows up almost immediately in his music. Check out one of the violin duos. Number 42 is called Arabian Song.

Well, there's a composer who doesn't waste anyone's time. Béla Bartók, violin duo number 42, Arabian Song, played by Eugene Drucker and Philip Setzer. And it was Philip taking the second violin part in that recording who kept playing that little passage at the beginning, all minor thirds. And we'll hear that same minor third motif transposed a little bit higher up to F and D in the second string quartet of Bartók, which was written in the